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0: 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And it don't stop.
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1: This has got to be the saddest day of my life. 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

What up, everybody? It's me, your man, Will Downing, a.k.a. the Prince of Sophisticated Soul, and you're listening to Illinois Soul, the station with the best music and the best call letters ever. 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

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It's me, your man, Will Downing, a.k.a. the Prince of Sophisticated Soul, and you're listening to Illinois Soul, the station with the best music and the best call letters ever. 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
1: All right, from the rooter to the tooter, got down here.
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0: I'm meteorologist Andrew Pritchard with your IPM News forecast for Champaign-Urbana. Your forecast for today, partly cloudy and breezy with the chance of a thunderstorm and a high of 86 degrees with a southwest wind 10 to 20 miles per hour. Tonight, mostly cloudy with the chance of thunderstorms and a low of 69 degrees, southwest wind 10 to 15 miles per hour. Tomorrow, partly cloudy with the chance of a thunderstorm and a high of 88 degrees, southwest wind 10 to 15 miles per hour. Tomorrow night, partly cloudy with the chance of a thunderstorm and a low of 68 degrees, the southwest wind 5 miles per hour. And for Sunday, partly cloudy with thunderstorms likely and a high of 85 degrees with a south wind 5 miles per hour.
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2: Currently here in Urbana at 620, overcast skies and 70 degrees, south wind 13 miles per hour. Coming up in just about 15 minutes, through years of controversy and delayed construction, one Iraq veteran has been rehabilitating a Japanese garden on a vast Veterans Affairs medical campus in West Los Angeles. We'll hear more on that story in 15 minutes. Currently in Bloomington, Normal and in Rantoul, overcast skies and 71 degrees.
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5: I'm Michelle Martin.
6: And I'm A. Martinez. It seems like fewer and fewer things unite us anymore. But I got a quick story about that. So growing up, I was very close with my uncle. Very conservative guy, originally from Ecuador, a U.S. Marine. Very religious. I was also very close with my stepfather, his polar opposite in so many ways. My stepfather had long blonde hair, green eyes, a Southern California pot-smoking, sandal-wearing, tree-hugging hippie. But even they were able to bond, and they bonded over the music of Earth, Wind, and Fire. Since the 1970s, few bands have crossed as many divides as Earth, Wind, and Fire. All sorts of people love them. The big horns, the theatrical stage show, the funk, the ballads, you name it, everything. Debuting Sunday, an HBO documentary directed by Questlove shares a few lesser-known aspects of their story. Actually, it's a heck of a title, too. Earth, Wind, and Fire, to be celestial versus That's the Weight of the World.
7: The funk was the funk, but the chords were jazz, classical. Meanwhile, it's sitting on this tribal African beat.
8: It was really ahead of its time.
7: I think it took a moment for everyone to go, what the heck? What is this?
6: Those are the voices of Lionel Richie and her, both big Earth, Wind, and Fire fans. The band was created by the late Maurice White, a former jazz drummer. Now, early on, he laid out three principles the band would follow. One, write music for a universal audience. Two, evolve consciousness through music. And three, change the world.
9: His vision was spot on, musically, culturally. You know, he was right on time.
6: That's bass player Verdeen White, Maurice's brother. At first, the band focused on building up its black audience, but in April of 1974, they played a music festival called California Jam. Now, the lineup included these acts, get this, Black Sabbath, The Eagles, Deep Purple, Emerson, Lake and Palmer, Seals and Croft, and Earth, Wind and Fire, or as Maurice White says in the documentary,
5: Sometimes you have to go against the grain, do things that everybody else wouldn't do. We dare, you know, we were daring, you know.
6: Around 250,000 people were in the crowd that day, most of them white. For Dean White and drummer Ralph Johnson, remember that performance as a pivotal moment for the band.
10: We were thoroughly embraced. I mean, they loved what we did. And we were so different, they had to take a moment to just kind of figure out what the heck we were doing.
11: Right.
10: And we were definitely dressed very differently.
11: Yeah, we had fur on and it was hot out there, too.
10: It was a whole thing going on with us, you know, and it just kind of went on from there.
6: And that led to their next album, That's the Way of the World, which cemented them as one of the biggest bands in the country.

Your news is coming up next and in 15 minutes. While most student research projects end up in a storage bin in the attic, one that eighth graders at Naperville's Jefferson Junior High worked on is now state law. We'll hear more on that project in 15 minutes.

0: I'm meteorologist Andrew Pritchard with your IPM News forecast for Champaign-Urbana. Your forecast for today, partly cloudy and breezy with the chance of a thunderstorm and a high of 86 degrees with a southwest wind 10 to 20 miles per hour. Tonight, mostly cloudy with the chance of thunderstorms and a low of 69 degrees, southwest wind 10 to 15 miles per hour. Tomorrow, partly cloudy with the chance of a thunderstorm and a high of 88 degrees, southwest wind 10 to 15 miles per hour. Tomorrow night, partly cloudy with the chance of a thunderstorm and a low of 68 degrees, the southwest wind 5 miles per hour. And for Sunday, partly cloudy with thunderstorms likely and a high of 85 degrees with a south wind 5 miles per hour.
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3: Currently here in Urbana at 6:44, overcast skies and 70 degrees. Coming up in 5 to 10 minutes, a new NPR Ipsos poll of teachers found many are using AI to save time, but a majority of teachers are worried about AI's impact on students' critical thinking. And later, a black teen faces first-degree murder charges in a highly anticipated trial following the killing of a white teenager at a Frisco, Texas track meet last year. We'll hear more on those stories in just a few minutes.
4: Good morning, I'm Michelle Martin. Here's a tip: if you plan to go to a World Cup match this summer, bring a lot of cash for water. FIFA just announced fans cannot bring their own water bottles to the stadium anymore. They have to buy it inside. When the tournament starts next week, the weather is expected to be so hot in many locations that players are getting longer hydration breaks. Fans are not happy. With ticket prices and transportation costs already high, now they have to pay a pretty penny for H2O. It's Morning Edition.
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1: From IPM News, I'm Kimberly Schofield. This is Morning Edition. Good morning. Today is Friday, June 5th at 6:45. While most student research projects end up in a storage bin in the attic, one that 8th graders at Naperville's Jefferson Junior High worked on is now state law. Jess Savage has the story.
2: Naperville students spearheaded the effort to make the big, fuzzy, black and gold bumblebee the official Illinois state bee. Barb Bell is a science teacher at Jefferson Junior High. She designed a research project for their 8th grade class, where they worked together, making a case for one of the 10 most common bee species found in Illinois.
3: Whenever we can make learning more hands-on, it absolutely makes it more meaningful for students. And so the fact that this was more experiential than anything is the greatest teacher ever.
2: Students worked in small groups to do a deep dive on one bee species. Liza DeSanto knew exactly which bee she wanted to advocate for.
4: When we picked out our bees, I ran to the front of the line so I could get the black and gold bumblebee. Yeah. First. I was like, yeah. I need the black and gold bumblebee. So
5: yeah,
4: we ran in the front and we're like, black and gold bumblebee.
2: Liza, Ahana Patel, and Sophia Nicoloudis were project partners from the beginning. They designed and narrated presentations which were shared with schools all across Illinois. Thousands of students all had a chance to choose the state bee. The black and gold bumblebee came out on top. Black and gold bumblebees are native to North America. They build above-ground nests in grassland landscapes like prairies. Elena Groton is with the Dolezal Bee Research Lab at the University of Illinois Urbana-Champaign. She says they're especially great pollinators for agricultural plants.
6: When they get on a flower, they shake it. It's called sonicating, and they buzz really loudly, and then they shake out all of the pollen. Plants like tomatoes or peppers or blueberries all really benefit from this type of pollination.
2: She says their fuzziness has a lot to do with how well they pollinate.
6: They just get like completely head-to-toe covered in pollen, and they've got so much hair all over them that it just sticks. And so they go to the next flower, and they just roll around again.
2: Black and gold bumblebees aren't a species of conservation concern in Illinois. But because they look so similar to the very common American bumblebee, Groton says it's hard to collect good population data about this species. And with the student voting complete, it was time for Sophia, Ahana, and Liza to present their research at the Capitol. They testified for naming the black and gold bumblebee as the Illinois State Bee.
4: I was really not that nervous.
7: Once we got in there, I wasn't nervous.
4: I wasn't nervous just because we prepared so much.
2: State Representative Janet Rohr introduced the bill to legislators. She supported the students through the process and got to meet them in person on the day they came to testify.
8: You know, when you shine a light on these areas, that attention, I think, is so important to helping, you know, all of us know what are the things that we can do to turn the tide.
2: Ahana says it's special to create change, especially when it comes to our natural world.
4: We all, like me, Sophia, Liza, we all really like care about nature. Like, we live in like a really foresty area, and that's like a high priority in the state we live in as well. So us getting to make an impact on that, like, in lawmaking was like a really like exciting like decision. Yeah.
2: Many students experienced a change of heart about bees throughout the research project, including Sophia.
9: I just thought bees were an insect that stings you, but after doing all this information, I really actually understood how much impact it has on our environment and how much it really does for the Midwest and basically the whole world, and how much it really helps.
2: The bill passed in the Senate over the weekend, making the big fuzzy bug Illinois' state bee. I'm Jess Savage.
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1: Coming up next, a few NPR Ipsos poll of teachers found many are using AI to save time, but a majority of teachers are worried about AI's impact on students' critical thinking. And later, a black teen faces first-degree murder charges in a highly anticipated trial following the killing of a white teenager at a Frisco, Texas track meet last year. We'll hear more on those stories coming up. IPM meteorologist Andrew Pritchard says today has a chance of thunderstorms, otherwise partly cloudy skies and breezy with the high of 86 degrees, southwest wind 10 to 20 miles per hour. Tonight, mostly cloudy, a chance of thunderstorms and a low of 69 degrees, southwest wind 10 to 15 miles per hour. Tomorrow, partly cloudy, a chance of thunderstorms and a high of 88 degrees, southwest wind 10 to 15 miles per hour.
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5: 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I'm Michelle Martin.
14: And I'm Steve Inskeep. Good morning. Teachers are thinking about artificial intelligence about the same way that many people think about smartphones. We use them all the time. And we're also pretty sure they're bad for us. And we still use them all the time. A new NPR Ipsos survey of K through 12 educators finds teachers use AI to save time and improve lessons. They also fear that AI makes it harder for students to learn to think for themselves. Lee Gaines reports.
15: Michelle Knobber has been teaching high school biology for over two decades.
16: I used to do a thing where I offered students extra effort points to go out and do a beach cleanup or a habitat restoration.
15: Knobber teaches at El Toro High School in Orange County, California.
16: And their only means of proving to me that they had done it was a photo.
15: But then she learned how easy it was to fake that photo with AI.
16: My son showed me how in basically about 2 minutes, he could take a picture of himself, take a picture of something online showing like, you know, a beach cleanup. Boom. He's there.
15: She stopped offering extra credit for cleanups because she couldn't trust her students were actually doing them. In a new nationally representative poll from NPR and Ipsos, 6 in 10 teachers said they think AI is eroding the level of trust between educators and students. Knobber is one of them.
16: That was sad. I mean, I used to have like over 275 separate times they were out during the year doing that, and it made me feel good. And now I'm like, oh, I can't verify it anymore.
15: Nearly 3 in 4 teachers said they believe AI has bigger implications for education than past technological innovations like the internet or computers.
17: We're in an environment where teachers feel like this is going to fundamentally reshape the future of education moving forward.
15: Mallory Newell is a senior vice president at Ipsos.
17: While teachers are not anti-AI by any means, many are using it for their own planning and time saving, there is widespread concern about the impact of AI on critical thinking and social emotional development.
15: The poll shows students aren't widely using AI in the classroom, at least not yet. But a majority of teachers say they've used AI to help with their own work tasks. And when they do, it saves them some time. Knobber says she's used AI to generate multiple choice questions.
16: I mean, that's something that normally as a teacher would have taken you probably upwards of an hour to get something like that. And it minimized really our entire task to 5 minutes. That's helpful.
15: At Downers Grove North High School in the Chicago suburbs, Joanne Purcell uses AI to come up with professional development activities for her fellow educators. But Purcell says AI still isn't that helpful for her work as a math teacher.
18: It's a pain in the butt to go through and see where the mistakes are. And I feel like if I have to do that, I might as well just write the question myself.
15: More than half of poll teachers say AI makes it harder for students to learn critical thinking skills. And the majority also think AI is mostly just a shortcut for students to avoid doing more work.
19: I've seen students just use it because a math problem is too hard.
15: Krista Coricelli is a special education math teacher at Saugus Middle High School outside Boston.
19: So they type it into ChatGPT and copy down the answer. And for them, in their mind, they did the task, right? They don't understand that the process and the productive struggle are where the learning happens.
15: Which brings us to our next poll finding. About 4 in 10 teachers say they've required more assignments to be done by hand. 4 in 10 have also required more assignments to be done in class as a result of AI. Still, many teachers say when it comes to navigating AI, they're on their own. About half say their school hasn't offered any guidance, or they're not sure what it is. A majority also say their school hasn't provided any professional development or training. Outside Boston, Coruscelli says she hasn't gotten any training. In the meantime, she says she and her fellow educators are just doing the best they can.
19: I think we're all just kind of trying not to drown with the whole thing.
15: And trying to keep their students afloat, too. For NPR News, I'm Lee Gaines.
5: A trial in Texas that started this week has become a national story in part because of the racial dynamics. A black teenager is facing first-degree murder charges for the killing of a white teenager last year. Caroline Love from member station KERA has been covering the case.
20: Carmelo Anthony is accused of stabbing Austin Metcalf at a high school track meet last year in Frisco near Dallas, Texas. Both were 17. Anthony's defense attorney is arguing he acted in self-defense, but the prosecution calls it a senseless murder. Witnesses told the jury on Thursday Anthony said the day of the attack that Metcalf put his hands on him. Metcalf was white and Anthony is black, and that's led to polarizing conversations online and attracted attention from far-right activists. The day after the attack, Metcalf's father, Jeff Metcalf, told Fox News his son's death had nothing to do with race.
21: This was not a race thing. This is a human being thing. This person made a bad choice and it affected both his family and my family forever.
20: Metcalf hasn't spoken to the media since the judge issued a gag order last July banning people involved in the case from talking to the media or posting about it online. The panel of 12 jurors and 6 alternates is mostly white. There are no black jurors. The trial is in Collin County. It's one of the fastest growing counties in the country and is fueled by a booming minority population. Anna Offit, a criminal law professor at Southern Methodist University, said having a white jury in a diverse county is often not an accident.
22: It is a choice. It is not inevitable.
20: And she says the racial makeup of the jury and what they think about race is especially important in this trial.
22: Racial misinformation, racial stereotypes are particularly problematic in this murder trial because this is a trial that's going to come down to what ordinary people make of the alleged altercation between the defendant and victim here.
20: Anthony is being tried as an adult and faces up to life in prison if convicted. He was 17 at the time of the killing, so the death penalty is not on the table. The Anthony trial is set to continue for at least another week. For NPR News, I'm Caroline Love.

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0: I'm meteorologist Andrew Pritchard with your IPM News forecast for Champaign-Urbana. Your forecast for today, partly cloudy and breezy with the chance of a thunderstorm and a high of 86 degrees with a southwest wind 10 to 20 miles per hour. Tonight, mostly cloudy with a chance of thunderstorms and a low of 69 degrees, southwest wind 10 to 15 miles per hour. Tomorrow, partly cloudy with the chance of a thunderstorm and a high of 88 degrees, southwest wind 10 to 15 miles per hour. Tomorrow night, partly cloudy with the chance of a thunderstorm and a low of 68 degrees, the southwest wind 5 miles per hour. And for Sunday, partly cloudy with thunderstorms likely and a high of 85 degrees with a south wind 5 miles per hour.
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6: Your Marketplace Morning Report is coming up in just about 10 minutes. Currently here in Urbana, overcast skies and 71 degrees.
7: Good morning. I'm Steve Inskeep. Officials in Australia seized $150,000 worth of contraband. The illegal goods were cockroaches.
8: Ew.
7: Yeah, they're cheap feed for lizards, and somebody was breeding them. 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And on those grounds, police seized the roaches. The haul amounted to 100,000 roaches, some as big as your palm. It's Morning Edition.
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7: 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I'm Steve Inskeep.
10: I'm Michelle Martin.
11: And I'm A. Martinez. The NPR News Quiz, Wait, Wait, Don't Tell Me, is entering a new era.
12: I'm legendary anchorman Bill Curtis.
11: The show's beloved scorekeeper of 12 years, Bill Curtis, retired after taping his final episode last month. Here's host Peter Sagal saying his goodbyes.
13: And he has said the most ridiculous things in that most serious of voices. And
11: while there's no replacement for Bill Curtis, he will have...

0: Center, Illinois. You're hearing the buzz. Illinois Soul and Prayer Center for the Performing Arts presents the Juneteenth Countrywide Concert featuring superstar husband and wife duo Raphael and Whitney. 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

0: This is an Illinois Soul Black History Minute. Kenneth Stratton was a trailblazing educator and civil rights leader in Champaign, Illinois. In the 1960s, he became the first African-American elected to the Champaign Unit 4 School Board, advocating for equity and integration. He fought to ensure every child, especially black students, had access to quality education and opportunity. 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Today, Stratton Elementary School honors his legacy, a reminder of courage, service, and black leadership in Illinois. This has been your Illinois Soul Black History Minute.
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2: 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We need the money. 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What we've done has been phenomenal, but it doesn't last without the support of all of us.

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0: And we're coming back to where it all started, Champaign Urbana.
1: Yes, we are headlining the Illinois Soul Juneteenth concert at Krannert Center for the Performing Arts.
0: It's happening Thursday, June 18th at 5:30 p.m. on Stage 5. We're spreading love and celebrating life.
1: Yes, we're kicking off Juneteenth weekend, and it's Father's Day weekend, yep. Y'all. It's going to be a family affair, plus it's free.
0: So don't forget, June 18th, 5:30 p.m., Stage 5.
1: See you soon.
0: All right.
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0: 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You know that feeling when the throwbacks hit and take you all the way back? Yeah, Illinois Soul has got that all Saturday long. 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

0: Central Illinois. 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Illinois Soul and Printer Center for the Performing Arts presents the Juneteenth Countrywide Concert featuring superstar husband and wife duo Raphael and Whitney. 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
2: 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Y'all. 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

0: This Illinois Black History Minute honors Carol Ammons. Since 2015, Ammons has represented the Illinois 103rd House District in the Illinois House of Representatives, serving communities across Champaign, Urbana, and the University of Illinois Urbana-Champaign. She made history as the first African-American woman elected to this seat and the first leader from Champaign County elected to office beyond the county board level. Before the State House, Ammons served her community as a small business owner, community organizer, nonprofit leader, and as the member of both the Champaign County Board and the Urbana City Council. She continues that leadership as co-chair of the Progressive Caucus and joint chair of the Illinois Legislative Black Caucus. Carol Ammons' journey reminds us that local leadership can create lasting change far beyond the community where it begins.
1: This Illinois Soul Black History Minute is brought to you by the University of Illinois Community Credit Union. 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From the soulful sounds of Leon Thomas and cuts from his breakout album Mutt to the smooth, sultry energy of Ari Lennox and the dreamy vocals of Snow Allegra. 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

0: Do you know that feeling when the throwbacks hit and take you all the way back? Yeah. Illinois Soul has got that all Saturday long, starting at 6 a.m. Hear your favorite R&B hits and throwbacks that make you sing louder, jam harder, and feel good all day. 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

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Illinois Soul brings that Saturday morning feeling back with the Illinois Soul Scramble Board. 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Central Illinois, you're hearing the buzz. 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